0: New details in a Tucson mass shooting from the 550 KFYI newsroom. I'm Brad Siegel. Authorities in Tucson have now identified the suspect. They say opened fire in the downtown area early Sunday morning, injuring nine. Police say 21-year-old David French is now facing numerous charges, including nine counts of aggravated assault with a weapon. Police believe an altercation between two groups outside Empire Pizza at 6th Avenue in Congress sparked that gunfire. Frank Magos with Tucson Police says police were nearby when the shots were fired.
1: Talking about downtown Tucson on a Saturday night, it's very vibrant here, very lively crowd. There's a lot of people in this area at that time, so it makes sense to have additional police officers in the area. So there were a number of patrol officers assigned to this district area who were present.
0: French was taken to the hospital after he was shot by police. A judge is temporarily putting a pause on the Paramount-Warner Brothers Discovery merger. This comes after a dozen states, including Arizona, sued over that merger, arguing it would harm competition. The judge heard arguments last week. Her order puts a two-week pause on that deal. Summer primaries resume tomorrow here in Arizona. Voters will pick nominees for governor, several House seats, attorney general, and secretary of state. Republicans will choose a nominee to take on Democratic Governor Katie Hobbs, a race the RNC believes is winnable in November. Taking a look at your money. At the closing bell, the Dow lost 307 points. Now 550 KFYI traffic.
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0: There's a chance of showers tonight. The overnight low 85. Chance of morning showers tomorrow, then mostly sunny. High 104. A thunderstorm possible tomorrow night. Low 87. I'm Brad Siegel. 550 KFYI.
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6: 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Imagine an illegal immigrant that murdered someone here in America, was found guilty of murder, and yet has the gall to sue President Trump for $75 million and citizenship. I am not making up that stuff. That is what's happening right now. This is like, it's going to get tossed. It's going to get thrown away. But this is the kind of thing that, I mean, it shouldn't even see the light of day. But you have to hear this to believe it. Okay. The story comes from the Midwesterner.news. Okay. There is an illegal immigrant. And here's the best part, by the way, also. He is a DACA illegal. He's a DACA illegal. They call them dreamers, DACA, this, that. And why are we told, oh, the DACA, they're so good. They're so good. They are Americans. That's what, you know who actually said that? Oh, yeah, wait a second. It was Big Mike.
7: Immigrants proving what it truly means to be a dreamer. These folks aren't Americans, too. They are America. They are the beating heart of this country. They are us, and we are them.
6: No, thank you. Story of the Midwesterner, Grand Rapids convicted killer, illegal alien, sues Trump, demands counseling, public apology, $75.5 million, and citizenship. Wait, huh? Oh, this guy's got some nerve, huh? See, he's mad that President Trump brought him up while on the campaign trail in Michigan and used his face and the story for commercials while campaigning. So this illegal immigrant wants an apology from Trump, 75 mil, citizenship, counseling, you name it, right? The illegal is named Brandon Ortiz Vite, V-I-T-E. So his lawsuit says, I was put into a category. Who I was as a person no longer mattered. What only mattered was my race, my case, and immigration status. That is who you are as a person, bro. Anyway, it belittled me, shattered my dignity and what I was as a person. This is an illegal immigrant murderer, by the way. The shame it brought to my family name is a reality I have to live with now. I took full responsibility for my actions. I haven't told you what he did yet. I mean, I kind of did, but not yet. But for them to use my case for political gain on TV was unjust. Unjust, this illegal immigrant says. Unjust, humiliating. When I thought it couldn't get worse, it did. I was center stage in front of a nation, public scrutiny at its finest. Yeah, man, you know what? You had a public trial, public everything. Beat it. This guy brutally murdered a girl. He shot in March 2024. He shot and killed Ruby Garcia of Grand Rapids, Michigan. He shot and killed her with an illegal handgun. Hey, we need more gun laws. He then dumped her body on the highway and then left in her car, stole her car. And this guy wants 75.5 mil citizenship, an apology from Trump. This young girl, Ruby Garcia, is the actual victim. And this guy's victimizing himself. Man, Trump just ruined everything for me. You killed a girl after Obama stood up for you. He was found guilty, by the way, this guy. Found guilty. He's serving a minimum of 39 years, could be over 100 when it's all said and done. He came here illegally, but Obama gave him DACA. Obama gave him DACA until he screwed it up. He was already deported by the Trump administration in 2020 because he was arrested for driving without a license, breaking and entering. Oh, and driving while intoxicated. Oh, yeah. So Obama protected him because his wife, Big Mike, said, dreamers are us. We are them. So he did these crimes, was deported by Trump, but then came back under Biden, shockingly, right? He's like, hey, I could get in. And he got in under the Biden regime. It says here, the brutality of Ruby Garcia's murder shocked West Michigan. Yeah. Media reports and investigators initially tried to protect this guy's immigration status until this website, the Midwesterner, reported it. Can you imagine that? You're protecting an illegal immigrant who was already deported after being given DACA status? Already committed crimes? So Trump went to Grand Rapids, Michigan in April of 2024. And he was like, this is terrible. It's a month after this murder happened. And he had a stop in Grand Rapids and featured this illegal immigrant's mugshot in commercials as an example of the murderers, rapists, drug traffickers that were allowed into America by the Biden regime. That's exactly right. But this illegal immigrant is trying to be the victim. He continued, it all became clear to me when I first met with my court-appointed attorneys. They explained how my case had gotten blown out of proportion. Blown out of proportion. You murdered a girl, ditched her body on a road, and stole her car, and was on the run for 2 days. You're here illegally. You've already been deported once. What? He said the shock in their eyes and the tears from mine was a reaction to my realization that I was living everyone's worst nightmare. To be publicly infamous. A target. To the United States of America, from here, everything went downhill. From here, you ended another human being's life. I was now labeled a cold-blooded murderer in the eyes of the people of this nation. You were. He said he was mocked by his fellow inmates. He's complaining about this. They mocked me. They made me an outcast. He says he felt compelled to agree to a plea agreement due to the publicity in the case. He's a political sacrifice, he says. Get out of here. Well, you know, we can't ship this guy off fast enough to El Salvador to CICOT. The lawsuit, which, by the way, includes no alleged legal violations, names Donald Trump, White House spokesman Stephen Chung, and requests counseling as well as money, punitive damages for his family and himself, and anyone that suffered, in the amount of $75.5 million. What? And he wants the court costs to be paid for by the defendant. And he wants, quote, naturalization to this beautiful country. And a public apology by the defendant, who is President Trump. Lawyers are already saying this isn't going to go anywhere. But it's pretty disgusting. This was a cold-blooded, intentional murder by this illegal immigrant who's already been deported. He put a gun to her head and pulled the trigger for no reason. The judge actually said that. Judge called him a cold-blooded murderer at the trial. So this guy, again, can't be booted out of here fast enough. But he's serving his time. But I think he should go to a much harsher place. That's what I think. I tell you, these illegals, man, maybe they're inspired by, again, the crazies here in Arizona and all the crazy socialist Dems. Maybe they are. Hit me up on the Talkback on the free iHeartRadio app. Tap the red mic. Give up to 30 seconds to tell me what's on your mind. And speaking of that, now I said there was a civil war going on between Democrats and socialists. And then I said, you know what? They're all socialists, except for Fetterman. But now they're... maybe I'm wrong. Now we have, again, wait till you hear what a Democrat has now called the Democratic Socialists of America and how stupid these socialists sound. My God, I have it for you. It's coming up. Garrett Lewis with you. It is your afternoon addiction.
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6: Gary Lewis with you. It is your afternoon addiction. Thank you so much for hanging out with me. Quick tree things that I think you need to know. Number one, and we'll do more of this after the bottom of the hour news. There was a mass shooting in Tucson over the weekend, and you have Democrats calling for more gun laws, but now it's being reported that the mass shooter, and thank goodness no one died, the mass shooter was already a convicted felon. How'd he get the gun? Second thing that I think you need to know. So conflicting stories here. Taylor Farms, where the FDA said that's where the explosive diarrhea parasite came from. Taylor Farms says we got an apology from the FDA and they walked it back. And then I saw a story. The FDA said we didn't say sorry. We still believe they're responsible. I don't know what the hell's going on. All I know is people are getting some explosive diarrhea. There you go. Third thing that I think you need to know, the China virus scam continues. Senator Rand Paul puts out actual emails and evidence that the FBI told Customs and Border Protection not to stop and question Peter Daszak. He's the president of EcoHealth Alliance that got millions from Fauci and grants. They were going to stop him at the JFK airport in February of 2021. Check everything, his computer, you name it. And apparently, the FBI said, please let him go. Who's protecting whom? If we don't get to that today, I'll do more of that tomorrow. Three things I think you need to know. Okay. By the way, a lot of talkbacks coming in about this illegal immigrant and everything, and there is a great question about this.
22: Yeah, Garrett, who's paying for this guy's lawyer to file this lawsuit? And wouldn't this be considered a frivolous lawsuit that you should lose your bar status with?
6: Excellent question. Yes, you're right. This guy's representing himself. He hand wrote the entire thing and turned it in. So the illegal immigrant that murdered this girl is representing himself. So there you go. Story from the New York Post shows that there are some big problems going on between Democrats and socialists. And I've convinced myself they are the same. Okay? They are the same. But I see this headline. Black New York City politician slams Democratic Socialists of America as white supremacists. What? The feud continues. This is crazy. Everybody you don't like is a white supremacist, apparently. And I'll never forget when I was in D.C. At a talk radio event where we got to interview different guests all about illegal immigration. There was this very, very nice couple that happened to be black, and their son was murdered by an illegal immigrant.

will end up being our last foreign war come someday. Well, we are now in that position if we don't pay attention. I'll continue to explain, give you a little more history next. Stand by.

0: Fox News, I'm Sue Guzman. The U.S. launching a 10th straight day of attacks against Iran. This is President Trump paid tribute to the three U.S. service members killed in Jordan over the past week. Says the latest round of strikes was in honor of them. As we hear from Fox's Alex Hogan.
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6: Research conducted at Virginia Tech suggests that mosquitoes are learning to associate a common insect repellent with mealtime. A study published in the Journal of Experimental Biology focused on a type of mosquito that can spread diseases such as yellow fever, Zika, and dengue fever. It found that mosquitoes can learn to ignore low concentrations of DEET on the skin and begin to associate it with food. Researchers say DEET should still be used, but that applying it regularly may be more effective than applying a high dose just once. Federal health officials, meanwhile, are seeing the earliest start to the West Nile virus season in the U.S.,
7: according to the Centers for Disease Control and Prevention, at least 48 cases have been reported as of June 30th, and most of those involve severe neuroinvasive disease. The CDC recommends using insect repellent, wearing long, loose-fitting clothing, and avoid being outside between dusk and dawn to reduce the risk of mosquito bites, which can spread the virus. I'm Lisa Carton.
6: Health update, I'm Scott Pringle.
8: The music streaming service Tidal is going to begin labeling music wholly or substantially created by using AI. Tammy Trujillo has details.
9: The company made the announcement Monday, adding that those specific songs will not be eligible for royalties. Tidal will also ban AI-generated music associated with fraudulent activity, a category that includes songs impersonating established artists in efforts to deceive listeners. The policy goes into effect July 15th.
8: Google is reportedly throttling Meta's use of Gemini AI. The Financial Times says the reduced access to Gemini is slowing down some Meta AI projects. As a result, Meta is reportedly telling its workers to ration their use of AI tokens. And Austria wants Anthropic to shake off its American restrictions and move to the EU. Austrian officials want European nations to have better access to bigger innovations, and they want to stop Washington from blocking access to advanced AI models like Mythos. Tech Report, I'm Mark.

0: They're on it.
1: Okay.
0: Oh, no, he's still alive.
1: Oh, see, put him out front, buddy. Put him out front. We're going to hear a little bit of a Jimmy McMillan's famous The Rent is Too Damn High song.
0: Back from the good old days when that was considered crazy.
1: That's coming up next.
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21: From the Whitfield Nursery's Weather Center.
22: Highs today near 102 with another chance of showers and thunderstorms moving in tonight. Look for a low near 87. Tomorrow, sunny and 106. And Thursday, we're warming up to 111. I'm Wendy Swanson, 550 KFYI.
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4: Research conducted at Virginia Tech suggests that mosquitoes are learning to associate a common insect repellent with mealtime. A study published in the Journal of Experimental Biology focused on a type of mosquito that can spread diseases such as yellow fever, Zika, and dengue fever. It found that mosquitoes can learn to ignore low concentrations of DEET on the skin and begin to associate it with food. Researchers say DEET should still be used, but that applying it regularly may be more effective than applying a high dose just once. Federal health officials, meanwhile, are seeing the earliest start to the West Nile virus season in the U.S.
5: According to the Centers for Disease Control and Prevention, at least 48 cases have been reported as of June 30th, and most of those involve severe neuroinvasive disease. The CDC recommends using insect repellent, wearing long, loose-fitting clothing, and avoid being outside between dusk and dawn to reduce the risk of mosquito bites, which can spread the virus. I'm Lisa Carton.
4: Health update, I'm Scott Pringle.
6: The music streaming service Tidal is going to begin labeling music wholly or substantially created by using AI. Tammy Trujillo has details.
7: The company made the announcement Monday, adding that those specific songs will not be eligible for royalties. Tidal will also ban AI-generated music associated with fraudulent activity, a category that includes songs impersonating established artists in efforts to deceive listeners. The policy goes into effect July 15th.
6: Google is reportedly throttling Meta's use of Gemini AI. The Financial Times says the reduced access to Gemini is slowing down some Meta AI projects. As a result, Meta is reportedly telling its workers to ration their use of AI tokens. And Austria wants Anthropic to shake off its American restrictions and move to the EU. Austrian officials want European nations to have better access to bigger innovations, and they want to stop Washington from blocking access to advanced AI models like Mythos. Tech Report, I'm Mark Mayfield.
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16: From the Whitfield Nurseries Weather Center.
17: Highs today near 102 with another chance of showers and thunderstorms moving in tonight. Look for a low near 87. Tomorrow, sunny and 106. And Thursday, we're warming up to 111. I'm Wendy Swanson, 550 KFYI.
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0: So we had a couple of people when we were talking about the incident in New York yesterday and the anti-ICE activist who was arrested there asked about the Tucson shooting that happened over the weekend, and the suspect has been arrested. A 21-year-old man named David French, I believe David Leroy French, was arrested for the shooting. I believe it injured 9 people there. Background information on him: probably should not have been allowed to be in public. He had been previously charged with a fire or shooting at somebody at a car wash in 2024, but was put on probation for 4 years.
1: Let me see here. Our records indicate the individual was charged by our office at the time with a Class 3 felony for firing a weapon during an altercation. He then pled guilty to that aggravated assault. Why was he on the street? So let me get this straight. This guy, the Tucson mass shooter, should already be in prison, but the prosecutors and judge screwed up and he got probation.
0: So, okay.
1: How do you get probation for this?
0: Shot at somebody at a car wash is what I'm reading.
1: I mean, this is absolutely absurd. This is Tucson. Tucson created more victims. Tucson had the opportunity to put this guy, get this guy off the street when he attempted to kill somebody else at the car wash.
0: So this, you know, he is 21 years old now in 2026. This happened in 2024. So he would have been 18 or 19 years old, an adult, discharged a weapon following a confrontation at a car wash.
1: This
0: and now
1: is,
0: 9 people are in the hot, you know, are injured following this shooting.
1: So this is how Tucson deals with criminals. I mean,
0: it's the gun's fault, Jane. That's what Romero said yesterday.
1: It's the gun's fault.
0: Okay.
1: Put that in perspective. That was her initial response. Now we're finding out this guy is not new. He's not new to this. He's not even new to town. He's been doing this. He's been having this type of action while he's living in Tucson. And what? No wonder why he did it again. Because the first time he did it, when he should have went straight to prison, he got off.
0: Yeah, but when he you know, shot at someone at a college. But James, family and friends went on his behalf ahead of the sentencing in 2025, following the 2024 shooting, you know, asking the court not to send him to prison, you know, because he's had a hard life. He was raised by his great aunt because mama and daddy are in prison, and he dropped out of school during the pandemic.
1: Okay, so his parents are in prison. He's raised by a family member. He drops out of school.
0: He did have a job. He was working at the restaurant next door to where the shooting occurred.
1: So wait a minute. So he the second first shooting or the second shooting?
0: The second to the shooting this past weekend. Wait, he was working at Elliott's on Congress.
1: Here's my problem. He shouldn't have been working there at Elliott and Congress. He should have been in jail.
0: Making
1: license
0: plates.
1: After the first shootings. Wow. You know, I'm sorry. I'm just a little bit distracted with all the gold and maroon, you know, on that. Why are you wearing...
0: It's a University of Minnesota hockey jersey.
1: I hate Minnesota.
0: Oh, you know what? That's...
1: I hate Minnesota.
0: Because people have been chiming in on YouTube and on the talkback asking me why I'm wearing a Minnesota hockey jersey. And it's the Wisconsin contingent of the conservative circus. I didn't realize that there was that big a rivalry between University of Wisconsin-Madison and Minnesota.
1: A little bit.
0: Well, here's why.
1: I live in Arizona now, but it's still the Wisconsin roots, that Wisconsin thing in me where I'm looking at this shirt and I'm like... It's offensive to me.
0: I believe the phrase is Sky You Ma. Is that what the Minnesota
1: What? Oh, God.
0: Sky. I have a friend of mine that lives in Minnesota, and he knows I like hockey jerseys, and he sent me this jersey. If anybody that I know from Wisconsin looking at you would like to provide me with a free University of Wisconsin hockey jersey, I'm a size 56 or 58 to make it a little bit more roomy, or a double X would work as well. I'd be more than happy to wear it on camera, but nobody from the university was. I got no allegiance to that. I got no dog in that
1: You're
0: fight.
1: You're wearing the gopher. Yeah, gopher.
0: It's free.
1: What a goofy free. Mascot, the like gopher, Minnesota
0: better
1: gophers.
0: Better than a badger, right?
1: Stop it. Badgers, honey badger will kill you. Kill you. A gopher just to snuggle and drop nuts at your ankles.
0: Does Wisconsin have a phrase? I mean, Minnesota's
1: on Wisconsin.
0: On Wisconsin.
1: And you over here with some Scandinavian gibberish.
0: I believe it was supposed to be like native indigenous peoples, but I think it's made up.
1: My bad.
0: Right.
1: Yeah, it's made up indigenous people stuff.
0: I don't know.
1: Skull!
0: It was a free hockey jersey.
1: Take it off.
0: I might just be a Minnesota hockey fan now.
1: Holy cow. It's not even a rival. It's just everything about Minnesota, from the Vikings to the Twins.
0: Minnesota has a historic hockey program. I don't know that University of Wisconsin has such a...
1: We probably whoop their assets every chance we get. I don't know that. It's been a while.
0: Minnesota puts in a lot of players in the NHL.
1: Okay.
0: Just saying.
1: Okay. All right. Well, thank you for the explanation. I just thought
0: any of the people in the sky, I'd be more than happy. I'm not going to buy one. That would be ridiculous.
1: It's just looking gay. Gold and maroon.
0: It's maroon and gold. How is that gay?
1: Gay. Gay. That's what it
0: is. Less gay than red and white.
1: What are you talking about? Only thing missing is blue. Red, white, and blue. Then it's complete.
0: You didn't go there. You got a little badger or whatever.
1: Little badger. Badger eats a gopher every single day. No.
0: I don't even know why I'm defending Mississippi. I have no allegiance to this.
1: You shouldn't defend them at all. It's okay. It's okay. We'll work on getting you a badger, a hockey jersey, because this is not going to work. And then when we do, two or three will probably come rolling in. I don't ever want to see this again.
0: That's in the rotation. It'll show up probably in about 6 months or so. I mean, I got enough to go through like several calendar months.
1: We know. The Constitution has enemies, and some of them live right here and are getting elected to office. We'll do that right after the news. 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
30: 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That man was Jeffrey Epstein, and he had set up a system designed to bring him underage girls. Local police and the federal government would investigate and, by their count, find dozens of victims. Epstein would become one of the world's most infamous predators, a man who could have faced decades in prison but served just 13 months in his own wing of a county jail.
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6: New York, Palm Beach, New Mexico, Paris, Virgin Islands, and each one of those residences is an alleged crime scene.
30: 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Truth and Lies, Jeffrey Epstein.
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7: An alleged shooter identified. From the 550 KFYI Newsroom, I'm Wendy Swanson. Authorities in Tucson have now identified the suspect. They say opened fire in the downtown area early Sunday morning, injuring nine people. Police say 21-year-old David French, who reportedly has a criminal record, is now facing numerous charges. Police believe an altercation outside Empire Pizza sparked the gunfire. Jesus Padilla, a bartender at Iguana Cafe across the street, recounts the shooting to Fox 10.
8: Quickly, we saw that they closed off all the roads, and they almost didn't even let us come back to close Iguana because they were trying to get us off the streets.
7: French was taken to the hospital in critical condition after he was shot by police. Tropical Storm Bertha is moving closer to the Gulf Coast. The latest update from the National Hurricane Center puts the storm about 110 miles south-southwest of Panama City, Florida, heading northwest with maximum sustained winds of 50 miles per hour. The impacts could reach Louisiana tonight into early Wednesday. A United Airlines flight was forced to land at Luke Air Force Base in the West Valley last night. The flight was headed to Sky Harbor from Houston, but pilots decided to make an emergency landing at the base in Glendale as the monsoon storms blew in. The aircraft crew reportedly deciding it was the safest action to take. Passengers on board the flight were then bused to Sky Harbor. A look at your money. The Dow is up 260 points. Let's take a look at the drive with 550 KFYI.
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7: From the Weather Center, here's Fox 10's Crystal Ortiz.
13: Chance of a few passing showers this morning, and then again a chance for some showers and thunderstorms scattered as we head into tonight. Our forecast high, 103 degrees. We are looking mostly cloudy to start the day with some sunshine throughout the afternoon, and a forecast low of 86 degrees.
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1: The Constitution does have real enemies. Unfortunately, many of them are getting elected to public office.
22: Ladies and gentlemen, children of all ages, welcome to the Conservative Circus with James T. Harris.
1: The oath is simple. Members of Congress take it, military officers take it, judges take it, countless public officials take it. They swear to support and defend the Constitution of the United States of America against all enemies, foreign and domestic. We spend a lot of time talking about foreign enemies like China, Iran, Russia, terrorist organizations. But what exactly does a domestic enemy look like? Maybe we don't have to wonder anymore. The Democrat Socialists of America have published a platform that doesn't just call for tweaking America's system. It calls for replacing it. This isn't about lowering taxes or raising taxes. It's about arguing over spending levels or debating a healthcare policy. No. This is about changing the very structure of our constitutional republic. That's what they're calling for. They want to eliminate the United States Senate. They envision replacing our current system of separate powers with the one where Congress dominates the executive and the judiciary. They're calling for government ownership of major industries, free housing, government-funded health care, and the dismantling of immigration and customs enforcement. My friends, whether you agree or disagree with any of these ideas isn't the biggest issue. The bigger question is this: at what point does transforming the Constitution become a threat to the Constitution itself? Do you remember when President Obama said that in 5 days we will fundamentally transform the nation? That was back in 2008. Here we are 18 years later. Took him 18 years, but he is the silent leader of this organization, of this progressive movement. History teaches us that socialism never arrives by announcing we're here to take away your freedom. It arrives promising fairness, equality, security, free benefits, free healthcare, free housing, free education. The promises are always generous. The bill always comes due later. Just look around the world. Cuba!
0: I'd like to look in Cuba. The problem is they don't have any electricity, so it's hard. Unless it's in the daytime, it's hard to really look and see what's going on there.
1: Cuba is one of the clearest examples. Decades after embracing socialism, as people continue to struggle with everything, chronic shortages, failing institution, and repeated nationwide power outages. Like Aaron said, at nighttime, Cuba looks like North Korea. There's no lights on.
0: Much better music, though.
1: Yes, this is true.
0: Much better music than...
1: There's better dancing in the dark than in North Korea.
0: The cuisine is pretty good, too. Cuban sandwich is my wife's favorite thing.
1: No, I haven't... Do they have Cuban restaurants? I haven't... I know my favorite Cuban restaurants are back east, but I don't even know. They have, but yeah.
0: You mean here?
1: Yes.
0: I don't know. I'm sure you could probably, they're a large metropolitan area. You can find pretty much anything.
2: I'm not sure. You're Cuban?
1: You're not Cuban. I thought you were Cuban.
2: No, I'm Mexican.
1: It's close, isn't it? Yeah, I'm just asking for a friend. That's what I'm doing.
0: Did you just
1: what?
0: Ask
1: what?
0: If being Cuban is...
1: Pablo was a... That is not racist.
2: You're on an island.
0: That would be like me saying, isn't Wisconsin, Minnesota the same thing?
1: Well, they're close. There's some subtleties.
0: Cuba's a long way from Mexico.
2: Yeah, but you know what does suck? They have ration books there. You heard of that?
1: Yeah, they do.
0: Yeah.
2: You can't buy all... But if you want to make a good sandwich, you can't get all the ingredients to make a good sandwich.
1: You got to come to America to get a good Cuban sandwich.
0: You get the bread on Monday, and then you hope it stays fresh. On Wednesday, you might be able to get the meat. Exactly. And then on Thursday, you can get the pickles. And then by Saturday, you might be able to get the mustard. Maybe.
1: Cubanita. That's the sandwich, isn't it? I think so. Yeah.
0: I thought he was Cuban. What part about Pablo makes you think he's Cuban?
1: They all look alike. Everybody, come on.
0: Hey, just hit the button, Pablo. Hit the button.
1: You have to hesitate to think about whether he should hit the button on that.
2: Pitbull's Cuban.
1: Pitbull's Cuban?
2: Yeah, that's the Tom Bob music. Yeah, Cuban music.
1: Okay. Okay.
0: But I was thinking more like Buena Vista Social Club, like real Cuban music, not like pop Cuban music.
1: I thought Pitbull was from Puerto Rico.
2: No.
0: No, that's Bad Bunny.
2: Oh!
1: That's
0: you get those confused too?
1: No. Bad Bunny,
0: J-Lo, she's from Puerto Rico by way of the Bronx because, you know.
1: J-Lo, she's not Mexican?
2: No, she just played one in a movie.
1: Okay. What about that woman that was shaking her butt there at the soccer at World
2: Colombia.
1: Cup?
0: Madonna?
1: No. Madonna doesn't have a butt. She's aged out. She's aged out of that. Assets.
0: Ooh, was it Shakira? Was it Shakira?
1: Shakira. Where's she from?
2: Colombia,
1: really?
0: Yeah, her hips don't lie.
1: Yeah, well, she's been... That's the cult stuff. Because she's like 50 years old, like she's 20. Something going on with that. We have more evidence of communists being sworn into office. Coming up next.
0: Selling a car used.
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26: Highs today near 102 with another chance of showers and thunderstorms moving in tonight. Look for a low near 87. Tomorrow, sunny and 106. And Thursday, we're warming up to 111. I'm Wendy Swanson, 550 KFYI.
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0: 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Since Rodney Glassman, he's coming up next. He's in our next final for this go round. Meet the candidate. Today is primary day. So you have to make sure that you get out there. If you didn't vote, don't put it in the mail. You got the ballot. Take it to the polling spot. Here is what is going on. I don't understand the family politics line here. I don't understand Lindsey Graham's little sister. I don't understand the move that the president is making or the Republican Party is making. I understood appointing Lindsey Graham's sister to finish the few remaining months of his term. That's how South Carolina law works when there's a vacancy. That's fine. And I was told that's okay because she's going to go ahead and she's going to, carry the water. But now she's running for a full 6-year term. Come on. This is where I have a problem. Somebody help me out if I'm wrong. This was her, earlier this week or last week? This is Lindsey Graham's little sister.
1: It is such a privilege to get to finish some of his important work, and I promise to work hard over the next several months to support the president and carry forward the efforts of my brother on behalf of the citizens of South Carolina and the United States. Mm. I know Lindsey thought the world of his staff colleagues, and with their support, I feel confident. I think this is what Lindsey would have wanted, and I plan to honor him in this way.
0: That was just filling in, Public office is not a family heirloom. It's not. It's not... It's not something that gets passed around at the dinner table or at a family reunion. See, people get mad at me when I say to President Trump, I want him to be king and I want Barron to be, the king after president. They get mad at me. But here they are. It's cool. We're just going to give Lindsey Graham's sister the seat. Yeah, I know. She has to run for office, right? Okay. But who is going to primary her? Who's going to challenge? Who's going to do that? Republicans are supposed to believe in competition, merit, and earning, the job, right? If there are sitting members of Congress, statewide officials, military veterans, business leaders, or constitutional conservatives willing to make the case for South Carolina to their voters, they deserve a fair shot. Not to begin the race behind someone whose biggest qualifications is sharing the same last name. Now, I'll go further with that. You know what? If you wanted somebody to be in there, you wanted to give them a head start, then you would give, I would argue, someone with more experience, someone with more party experience, someone with more policy experience, someone who was waiting in the wings, behind Lindsey Graham. It wasn't his sister. Don't lie to me. James, where's your sympathy? I don't have any. I don't have any sympathy. We're at war. Why do I have to? We laughed at the Bushes. We laughed at Jeb Bush. Daddy Bush was there, then W was there, now it's Jeb's turn. We were like, stop it. Stop. No. We the Clintons, Bill was a good president, so now it's her turn. No. Now, this isn't as monumental, but Lindsey Graham did. We're finding out he had a very pivotal role. Very pivotal. I'm not saying that you put somebody else in there, they'll be, could pivot. But come on, this is nepotism. Close to it. She was Lindsay's little sister. So? So what? As Lindsay, hey, new guy, that's Lindsay's little sister.
2: We went through this in 2018 as an Arizona voter. Imagine if they would have, when McCain, Senator McCain passed away, and I think John Kyle got appointed, but imagine if, like, if McCain's daughter or son.
0: New guy, that is a great point. What happens if they would have given the seat to Megan? Well, we saw the same thing down in Tucson. You had a Grijalva, and they gave it to his daughter. Stop it. People are telling me there's going to be a primary. Yeah, there's going to be a primary. How do you think that's going to work out? How's it going to work out? And I don't even like it being the head start. Put somebody in there. If she's just going to be a placeholder, you're going to have a straight up primary. That's fine. But now they're saying that this is, yeah, I'm going to run. So now you have the Trump administration that's going to be putting their weight behind her. They're not going to put their weight behind somebody else as primary. No, this is their choice. Am I wrong? We are crossing a line that conservatives have spent decades criticizing others about, other countries. We don't do political dynasties very well. We just don't. And if we're going to start, let's not start, you know, with this. Let's start with Trump. I'm serious. If you want to start with dynasties, if you want to start with dynasties, honestly, let's not start with Lindsay's little sister. Let's start with, you know, Big Daddy Trump. Otherwise, why start it all? Go for it all. When Donald Trump decided to jump into office, when he started to jump into office, he didn't, you know, put his finger to the wind. He just jumped in. And what? He won the office on the first run, the first try. His first run into political office. And you want to just appoint somebody? You want to appoint somebody? They ain't, yeah. All right. I'm just saying. Coming up next, we have our meet the candidate. You already met this guy. This is the last day. He wants to throw in a last little word about why you should choose him to be the next attorney general. We have Rodney Glassman. Stay tuned. Let me ask you something. Has your business changed over the last few years? 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
3: A pedestrian has been killed on State Route 347 south of the valley. DPS says it happened around 4 a.m. this morning near Maricopa. The man was walking across the highway when a vehicle hit him. 347 was closed in both directions for the investigation, but is reopened. Summer primary season gets back underway today in Arizona. Voters will pick nominees for governor, several House seats, attorney general, and secretary of state. Democrats hope to flip Arizona's first congressional district with their primary winner, which is expected to be either Marlene Galan Woods or Amish Shah. Polls close tonight at 7 p.m. The dignified transfer of two U.S. soldiers killed in Iranian attacks in Jordan is not taking place today. That's according to the White House, which said the ceremony will take place on a date that's been finalized. President Trump said he was set to be in attendance today at Dover Air Force Base in Delaware. Darlene Graham is launching a campaign for the full U.S. Senate term in South Carolina after being appointed to fill her late brother Lindsey Graham's seat. The senator announced her plans in an interview with Fox News after Governor Henry McMaster selected her to serve the remainder of the term following Lindsey Graham's death. And now here.
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1: 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Who were they? What made them so notorious? How did the internet, or sometimes the algorithm, choose them? And what does a person do when they're suddenly confronted with more attention than the human psyche can handle? Take The Dress, a story that went uber viral in early 2015 in spite of being, well, kind of a boring optical illusion. A mother of the bride in Scotland took a picture of a dress she was thinking about wearing to her daughter's wedding. But she saw the dress as blue with black lace, and her daughter saw it as white with gold lace. One BuzzFeed post later, every single person on the internet was talking about the dress. But to me, the dress is a story about the last couple of months when the internet was still sort of fun. It was shortly before the stories that spread across the internet stopped being driven by exploited millennials with useless arts degrees and started being decided by algorithms hell-bent on growing internet usership at all costs. And on a long enough timeline, the story of the dress is one entangled with abuse and media exploitation. 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With the team at Cool Zone Media, we're taking these characters' 16th minute of fame to see what their moment meant to them and what it says about us.
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3: Welcome back in, Buck. We are rolling through, continuing the conversation during the break about this. So making a movie, we're talking about The Odyssey, is such a all-encompassing task. Like, it is a really hard thing to do. You're marshaling tons of different people. Christopher Nolan is very talented at making movies. I think it's fair to say.
4: Do you know what the budget was for The Odyssey?
3: $250 million, I think.
4: Yeah. Well, that is a ton of money.
3: But I mean, if I look at it from a business perspective, I'm going to give $250 million to someone who has proven that they can make a really successful movie in the past, which Christopher Nolan has done, whatever you think about him, right? The decision to antagonize people with the Ellen Page as a Greek soldier move, and then also to put Lupita Nyong'o in as Helen of Troy, I don't think it's beneficial to the overall film if your goal is to just make a good film. So this is very strange to me. And it just comes back to me, Buck. I really think, and maybe it's going to be Paramount, I don't know, there is such a monstrous, huge lane of talent in Hollywood of people who just want to make good movies and don't want to load them down with woke BS, that I think the opportunity, I'm not even saying you need to make conservative movies, just make the movies that we grew up watching in the 80s and 90s. I think there's so much talent out there that would love to make those movies in Hollywood. I wish I had more money to be able to exploit that lane and also just make good stuff.
4: I don't know if that talent is in Hollywood. That talent exists in America. I don't know that you would find it.
3: I'm using it euphemistically
4: as movie like for production. The industry.
3: Yeah.
4: Sure, sure. Yeah, because I think that there are people who are very left-leaning or left-wing in their politics who have been decrying for a while, really since the Obama years, around about 2010. If you were a young white guy trying to make a living as a writer in Hollywood, good luck.
3: Yeah.
4: Not happening. Won't hire you. The senior people on some of the projects were guys who had been around a long time, but if you were trying to break in, nope. Had to have a one-legged Eskimo. Like, cannot have just a person who's good at writing. That was what they decided.
3: Yeah, look, I think in general, oftentimes awful decisions actually create business opportunities. And the thing that has maybe disappointed me about the entertainment complex writ large is the lack of people who have just stepped in and said, hey, all we want to do is make fantastic, incredible, phenomenal movies, and we really don't care about all this woke messaging BS. I still think that lane is open. There's billionaires out there with the money to be able to exploit it. It just takes a lot of money to get started making movies. I know nothing about it. Some of y'all might. The opportunity is huge, I think.
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9: Arizona voters cast their ballots. From the 550 KFYI Newsroom, I'm Wendy Swanson. Voters in Arizona are heading to the polls as the state holds its primary. Fox's Matt Finn has more from Scottsdale.
10: In the governor's primary, Republican Congressman Andy Biggs has President Trump's endorsement. Biggs, a former Freedom Caucus chair, is considered the Republican frontrunner who says his MAGA ties won't hurt him among Arizona's independent voters. Now, Governor Hobbs told Fox News that she'll be reelected because she's not just a Democratic governor, but enjoys support from all parties. Now, in congressional races, former NFL kicker Jay Feely has Trump's endorsement in Arizona's District 1. Democrats are backing Republican-turned-Democrat Marlene Galan Woods. In Arizona's 4th District, Democratic Socialist Kai Newkirk claims he's part of a reckoning.
9: Newkirk is facing off against Greg Stanton, a moderate Democrat who's held the seat since 2018. A pedestrian has been killed on State Route 347 south of the valley. DPS says it happened around 4 a.m. this morning near Maricopa. The man was walking across the highway when a vehicle in the northbound lanes hit him. 347 was closed in both directions for several hours. New Jersey is removing thousands of ineligible voters from voter rolls after a Motor Vehicle Commission software error allowed them to register to vote.
11: It's unacceptable that the vendor released software with such a glaring error. It's unacceptable that the MVC took a year to get this issue fixed.
9: Cheryl says 6,600 people indicated they were not U.S. citizens between June of 2023 and June of 2024 when at the MVC office getting a license or ID. However, Cheryl says the system automatically registered them to vote anyway. Hundreds of them ended up voting in an election. Cheryl says she recently learned of the software error last week. Republicans are trying to codify President Trump's border security priorities. The push is led by Texas Congressman Chip Roy.
12: What's it going to take before we work together to make sure the border remains secure, no matter the occupant at 1600 Pennsylvania Avenue?
9: He says if there's a future Democratic president, they could easily roll back what the president has done for national security. The legislation expands Homeland Security's authority over the asylum process. Now, a look at your money. The Dow is up 432 points. 550 KFYI News time is 11:02. Let's take a look at the drive with 550 KFYI traffic.
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0: All right, welcome back into Clay and Buck. Do we have time before the section? No, we don't really have time, unfortunately, to get into this talk back. But I will hold it for after we have talked to the Treasury Secretary, which is it's a big deal. We've got some important things to talk to him about, Clay, with the economy right now, how everything's going. And, you know, I bet he has a Tesla. not to make everything about Tesla. I bet he's got one. Not his only car, but I would guess he has one.
1: We're going to get a lot of Tesla sold here. And look, it's a great American success story. And I do think what you said when you read that question, sometimes you don't realize how rapidly the world is shifting around you. And I think one of the most fundamental changes to most people's lives in the next 10 years is going to be self-driving cars. It's going to change a lot.
0: My friends, the International Fellowship of Jews is a nonprofit focused on helping members of the Jewish faith all over the world, and such is the case of the 45,000 Jewish residents of South Africa. The fellowship is expanding their efforts to South Africa, and last month, staff members visited Johannesburg and Cape Town for special fairs serving Jewish communities facing rising anti-Semitism and discrimination. It's a trend that sadly mirrors what many Jewish communities around the world are experiencing. Ongoing economic challenges have further exacerbated the community situation. Nearly half of South African Jews say they would relocate to Israel should they have the opportunity and resources to do so. The IFCJ is dedicated to helping Jewish citizens around the world, no matter their country or origin, U.S., Israel, South Africa, anywhere around the world. 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
3: Summer election season is underway. From the 550 KFYI newsroom, I'm Matt Mattinson. Arizona voters are casting ballots today in the state's midterm primaries. Fox's Tanya J. Powers has the details.
4: Arizona Governor Katie Hobbs, a Democrat, is running for re-election, and Republicans are hoping to pick up the seat. Republican Congressman Andy Biggs, Congressman David Schweikert, and two businessmen are vying for the chance to challenge Hobbs. Biggs has been endorsed by President Trump as well as Turning Point Action. Since Schweikert is running in the gubernatorial primary, several Republicans are running to replace him in the 1st District, including Trump-backed former NFL kicker Jay Feely. And in the state's 4th District, four-term incumbent Democratic Congressman Greg Stanton faces a far-left challenge from a self-described Democratic socialist who has criticized Stanton for supporting Israel. Tanya J. Powers, Fox News.
3: Thunderstorms soaked the state again last night. The storms blew in from the high country around 7:30 p.m., hitting the East Valley harder than the West. Parts of the East Valley saw wind gusts of up to 50 miles per hour, according to the National Weather Service. APS and SRP reported about 12,000 customers losing power at the height of the storms. The FAA issued a ground stop at Phoenix Sky Harbor until 10 p.m., delaying flights by about 45 minutes. Disney has cut hundreds of jobs in its latest round of layoffs. Pixar was reportedly the hardest hit Disney film studio in the cuts. The layoffs also impacted ESPN and NFL Network personalities as the two networks begin to integrate. Now a look at your money. The Dow is currently up 376 points to 52,215. From the Weather Center, here's Fox 10's Crystal Ortiz.
5: Chance of a few passing showers this morning, and then again a chance for some showers and thunderstorms scattered as we head into tonight. Our forecast high 103 degrees. We are looking mostly cloudy to start the day with some sunshine throughout the afternoon and a forecast low of 86 degrees.
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1: Welcome in, Clay and Buck, joined now by Treasury Secretary Scott Bessent. We appreciate him taking the time to hang out with us. And we'll dive right into this because Buck has a one-year-old that he has signed up for Trump accounts. For people out there that have not done this, that have young children, what can the impact over time, over 20 years, mean for these young kids, and why should they be signing up? I'll let you make a pitch.
19: Good, gentlemen. Good to be with you. And so everyone, children age 18 to newborns should be signing up. For newborns who were born during President Trump's term, they're going to get a $1,000 seed investment from the U.S. Treasury. That's going to be put into a low-cost index option, and that could compound at historical rates. Just that $1,000 could be between $3,000 and $5,000 at age 18. Parents, employers, family members, friends can put up to $5,000 a year tax-free into the account. And if that maximum is made over the years, then you could have in the hundreds of thousands of dollars. We've got some of our nation's great philanthropists like Susan and Michael Dell are putting up $6.25 billion for children who are not in the top 25% of zip codes by income level. And that'll go to children across the age groups. Harold Hamm, for instance, another great philanthropist is doing the same thing in Oklahoma. So, these things could really be stacked, and it's a very good way for families to start saving for their children. And at age 18, becomes the child's property. They become an adult, and they can either use it for anything, but school, car purchase, home down payment, or it could be rolled into a classic IRA, which at age 60, 65 could be in the hundreds of thousands.
0: Secretary Bessent, appreciate you being with us. We're talking a lot these days about how the American people feel about the economy, and with the midterm election looming, it's obviously something that isn't just a matter of public sentiment, but will soon be public vote about how things are going. What's your overview, your sense of how things are going? What's going really well? What's the administration focused on putting more attention on? And what can we expect from now until the end of this year in terms of action, either from your office or from the administration more broadly?
19: Yeah, so let me just look back, and I'll tell you what we're not going to do. We're not going to do what the Biden administration did and said that, like anyone with economic anxiety, that they don't know what they're talking about. It's a vibe session. You know, we understand that there was the torrid inflation during the Biden years, 21.5% statistical inflation, probably higher for working families, probably in the mid-30s. And thus far, the underlying economy is quite strong. Core inflation has been coming down, and we've got this temporary price spike, mainly in gasoline and energy, crude derivatives, because of the conflict in Iran. We will get to the other side of this. We had prices are well off the high. We had a brief respite for a few weeks

0: November's election picture is about to be a little clearer from the 550 KFYI Newsroom. I'm Matt Mattinson. Summer primary season gets back underway today in Arizona. Voters will pick nominees for governor, several House seats, attorney general, and secretary of state. Republicans will choose a nominee to take on Democratic Governor Katie Hobbs, a race the RNC believes is winnable in November. President Trump endorsed Congressman Andy Biggs has been polling well ahead of the primary field, which includes eight-term Congressman David Schweikert. Meantime, in what could be an indication of his future political plans, Arizona Democratic Senator Mark Kelly is headed to Iowa next month. 550 KFYI's Brad Siegel has more.
1: Kelly is scheduled to be the featured speaker at the 2026 Iowa Democratic Wingding. That event is one of the state's largest annual Democratic political fundraisers and typically draws nationally known political figures and those considering a presidential run. Joining Kelly on the dais will be candidates for federal, state, and local offices in Iowa. Wingding Chair Catherine Crooks, in a statement, says Iowans respect Kelly's ongoing service to the country. We look forward to the message he'll bring to this important gathering.
0: Secretary of War Pete Hegseth is testifying about Iran war funding in the Senate. With the war escalating, Hegseth told the Senate Appropriations Committee that the White House's $88 billion supplemental funding request is critical to ensure America's military readiness across the board. Hegseth stressed the importance of funding for the military.
2: The members of this committee understand better than most that long-term strategic dominance cannot be funded through one-off supplementals.
0: His appearance comes following the confirmed recent deaths of two U.S. soldiers from Iranian strikes in Jordan and another service member death in Iraq during a controlled explosion to destroy an Iranian drone. Now we'll look at your money at the closing bell. The Dow gained 385 points to 52,224. This is News Talk 550 KFYI, guaranteed human.
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4: Tonight, we're looking at a chance for some passing showers or thunderstorms yet again. 86 degrees is the forecast low temperature, and any storms that move by could pack those strong winds or heavy rain. 107 for the forecast high temperature Wednesday afternoon. A more isolated chance for showers and a mostly sunny sky expected.
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6: 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Who were they? What made them so notorious? How did the internet, or sometimes the algorithm, choose them? And what does a person do when they're suddenly confronted with more attention than the human psyche can handle? Take The Dress, a story that went uber viral in early 2015 in spite of being, well, kind of a boring optical illusion. A mother of the bride in Scotland took a picture of a dress she was thinking about wearing to her daughter's wedding, but she saw the dress as blue with black lace and her daughter saw it as white with gold lace. One BuzzFeed post later, every single person on the internet was talking about the dress. But to me, The Dress is a story about the last couple of months when the internet was still sort of fun. It was shortly before the stories that spread across the internet stopped being driven by exploited millennials with useless arts degrees and started being decided by algorithms hell-bent on growing internet usership at all costs. And on a long enough timeline, the story of the dress is one entangled with abuse and media exploitation. 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With the team at Cool Zone Media, we're taking these characters' 16th minute of fame to see what their moment meant to them and what it says about us.
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8: Top of the hour, 800-941-SHAWN, our number if you want to be a part of the program. Health, wellness, fitness, nutrition, longevity, it's on everybody's mind. But if we're really going to be honest with ourselves, so many of us are guessing on way too many issues involving our health. You know, somebody says, well, if you drink this disgusting projectile vomit, puke green kale shake, it's like one of the best things you can do. Linda often recommended it to me. It was the most disgusting thing I've ever seen in my life. It's like the Exorcist projectile vomiting. But you can use science.
9: Don't knock it till you try it, by the way, just so you know. And it's still a part of my diet, just not alone. Now I incorporate the things that were told to me to take.
8: The things
9: like
8: called
9: red meat.
8: Like I was telling you for years, you need to eat more of. But, you know, I hate to tell you, but kale generally, for most people, is viewed as something that kind of rots in your gut and causes bloating for a lot of people. Not you.
9: But for other people, it's not. And that's what happens with biome. You find out that you can eat things other people can't.
8: All right. 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So you'll stop guessing, start knowing. Don't guess when it comes to issues in your health. Listen, why would, you know, U.S. President Donald J. Trump, why is it that he shows up at more sporting events than any president in history, which I think is great? You know, it's like he shows up at the Knicks game. My buddy Stephen A. Smith loses his mind. If the Knicks lose, it's Donald Trump. I'm like, no, that would be the Knicks' fault. They ended up winning 4-1. It wasn't a big deal, but the one game Trump won too, they happened to lose. He'd been going to New York Knicks games since, you know, for decades and decades, back to the 70s, for crying out loud. So anyway, the president shows up at the finals, and this is Spain and Argentina, and it was a close game, although it really wasn't close in terms of the play in the field. Close in terms of, you know, Spain could not get the ball in the net, which was tough, but then they ended up winning late in the game. But I thought they just completely outplayed, you know, Argentina by a long shot. I mean, I didn't really think the game was close. So congratulations to them. However, you know, I'm reading that from the Express in the UK, and they're saying that Spain has photoshopped Donald Trump out of World Cup celebrations.

0: with, you know, Hassan Piker, who blames America for 9/11. Then you got Six Gender Tellerico and God is Non-Binary and championing the right of men to get access, by biological men to have access to abortion. Unbelievable. And what else do we have in some of these races? They're getting nuttier and nuttier. Oh, El Sayed now has been endorsed. Again, this guy's a nut, campaigning with a guy blaming America for 9/11. And this guy is now getting the endorsement of Pocahontas. And I guarantee you the same thing that played out in Maine will play out here, is that nobody will dare to criticize this guy. The silence of the Democratic Party is deafening, as the takeover of their party now becomes almost more complete on a daily basis and gets worse on a daily basis. I mean, leading House Democrat Ro Khanna predicting that if Democrats win back the House, they will end all aid to Israel. They just don't have the courage to do it in an election year. But he's saying the quiet part out loud. New Jersey election officials have been caught, quote, according to the Washington Times, accidentally registering 6,600 non-citizens. Go back to the president's speech last Thursday. He's claiming over 250,000. He's saying our top geopolitical foe, according to declassified documents that he's released, of that information is in the hands of the communist Chinese. DSA election wins now, according to an article on Axios, are now panicking House Democrats to turn against Israel because they can't stand on their own two feet. AOC now has opened the door to a possible 2028 presidential run. I'll predict now, if I had to pick today, and it's too early, I'm really focused on 2026. I say the odds are very high she will be their nominee, not Gavin Newsom, not Kamala Harris, not J.B. Pritzker, or any of the other names you hear regularly. I think what Bernie has been trying to do through the Fight the Oligarchy tour by flying around and, you know, with all their carbon emissions in their private jet, which I'm not against, except they're the ones telling everybody that they've, you know, what cars to drive and how much energy they can have. I mean, it's such hypocrisy when confronted on it. We're doing important work. That's why we're allowed to. Oh, okay. That was John Kerry's pathetic excuse. Anyway, she said she's not ruling out a presidential run in 2028. So buckle up. I may be right. Van Jones, formerly with Obama, warning is this stuff has gone too far. Some other Democrats are saying it's gone too far. Remember this guy, David, is it Hogg or Hogue? I'm not trying to purposely mispronounce it. I think it's David Hogg. Going scorched earth on the top Democratic campaign arm. Imagine if there was a non-evil version of the DCCC. I don't know. It might be bitter that he was kind of pushed out. Now you have this guy, Hassan Piker, the guy that's been campaigning with the Michigan Democratic Senate candidate. Sparked a heated backlash over the weekend, addressing a group of college kids wearing an outfit resembling the wardrobe of the former communist dictator Mao. Maybe somebody should give him a history lesson. How many communist Chinese died under his leadership? You know, Jonathan Turley, who's a registered Democrat. Democratic socialists want to remake America in their image. And he said that is terrifying. You know, he talks about the left and all the radical changes and reimagining everything from police to the Supreme Court, you know, packing the courts and statehood for D.C. and Puerto Rico, goes on to, you know, defunding the police, dismantling it, reimagining it, no bail laws, et cetera, et cetera. The plan to eliminate the Senate and the filibuster, the Supreme Court, other institutions, and then, you know, build out their socialist utopia. Which, again, we have told you over and over again, whatever form, whatever manifestation it takes on, it always fails, always ends the same way. Unfulfilled promises, more poverty than when you started, a loss of freedom that you'll then have to calculate because you've now empowered the crazies to have more power than they ever dreamed of. By the way, this issue of Mamdani, he may be in legal hot water over his threat to arrest Netanyahu. You have a state assemblyman out of Brooklyn, Simcha, I think it's Eichenstein, wrote a letter Monday to the state attorney general, Letitia James. I'm sure she's going to help a lot. Anyway, to probe possible misconduct by Mamdani, because New York law directly prohibits the mayor from ordering local law enforcement to arrest any specific individual. Checkmate on this guy. Good for him. I like him a lot. By the way, he has no statutory authority. President Trump slapped that down quick. Benjamin Netanyahu will not be arrested. We don't even recognize the ICC. Neither does Israel. They'll have no authority to do anything. And this is just, you know, posturing on his part. It's ridiculous. Even fake news CNN called it ridiculous. Trump warning blue states that they will become, quote, ghettos, his words, as rich people and companies flee high taxes. I'll tell you this. New York State lost $11 billion last year. Great job, Mamdani. Great job, Kathy Hochul. You're doing great. Don't stop. Keep doing what you're doing. Man, I got so much to get to today. I don't know where the time is going. It is flying by, Linda. Why is the time flying by when I have so much more that I want to talk about and say? Now, we'll have my interview with Darlene Graham. Extremely impressive. Coming up. Also, we will analyze this district court ruling in D.C. Biden will have to turn over the tapes with his ghostwriter. We'll also look at the latest on the SAVE Act today and much more. Your call's coming up, 800-941-SHAWN. Our friends at Sig Sauer, they're celebrating 250 years of freedom. They have an exciting summer promotion. When you buy any new P365 pistol, you will get a free Sig Sauer everyday carry flashlight. By the way, I have one and I carry it every day, the best you can get. And right now you get it for free when you buy the number one concealed carry pistol in the country. Summertime's here, crime goes up. There might be that moment you've got to save your life and the life of your loved ones. Anyway, Sig Sauer, proudly made in America. Half their workforce is former military. Sig Sauer is a proud partner to the U.S. military. As a matter of fact, Sig Sauer is the official sidearm of all branches of the U.S. military. Now, I have the M17 pistol. That's the same one carried by our brave men and women defending freedom around the world. And I carry my everyday carries, the P365. It's the number one concealed carry pistol in the country. We are a Sig Sauer family. Sweet baby James and I have multiple Sig Sauer firearms. Linda has the P365 Rose Special.
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19: Arizona's primary election is underway. From the 550 KFYI Newsroom, I'm Brad Siegel. Republicans are looking to flip the governor's seat this fall here in Arizona as the state's primary election gets underway today. Fox's Matt Finn has more from Maricopa County.
20: Arizona Republican Congressman Andy Biggs is backed by President Trump in his bid to unseat Democratic Governor Katie Hobbs. Biggs says Republicans can win back the governor's office in Arizona, where registered Republicans outnumber Democrats by more than 300,000 voters. Hobbs told Fox that she's got support from all sides.
10: I'm not the Democrats' governor. I'm Arizona's governor. And I'm really proud of the coalition of support I built from Democrats, Republicans, and independents.
20: Arizona Republican Congressman David Schweikert is also running for governor and argues Biggs MAGA alliance is a liability in Arizona.
19: Arizona Secretary of State Adrian Fontes says it's now too late, of course, to drop that ballot in the mailbox. Ballots now have to be brought to polling locations by 7 o'clock tonight with ID, or you can put it in one of the drop boxes across the county. Governor Katie Hobbs says her executive order banning executive branch state workers from using insider information on prediction markets also applies to her campaign staff.
10: I can't speak to other campaigns. It is important that we ensure that state employees are upholding the highest level of ethics and that they are not profiting off of insider information they have.
19: Speaking to reporters, Hobbs says she knows the race for governor is going to be close. Her comments come as the Arizona primary is now underway. Cleanup is underway in some areas of the valley. After monsoon storms rolled through the Phoenix metro last night, there were wind gusts in excess of 50 miles per hour, heavy rain, and even some hail in some areas. A United Airlines jet was forced to land at Luke Air Force Base in Glendale because of severe weather at Sky Harbor. The 160 passengers were then bussed to Phoenix. Tropical Storm Bertha making its way to the Gulf Coast. The latest update from the National Hurricane Center puts the storm about 70 miles south-southwest of Panama City, Florida, heading northwest with maximum sustained winds of 60 miles per hour. Taking a look at your money at the closing bell this afternoon, the Dow up 385 points, 550 KFYI News Time, 202 Now Traffic.
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3: The Arizona primary in full swing. From the 550 KFYI Newsroom, I'm Brad Siegel. Voters are heading to the polls here in Arizona for primary election day. In one race, the Democratic Socialists of America are hoping to notch another win. Fox's Matt Finn has more from Scottsdale.
4: In Arizona's 4th Congressional District, Democratic Socialist and activist Kai Newkirk claims President Trump and his associates are oligarchs, and as a candidate, he's part of a nationwide reckoning. Kirk's Democratic opponent is four-term incumbent Democrat Greg Stanton. Now, there is a more competitive congressional race here in Arizona. District 1, former NFL kicker Jay Feely is Trump-endorsed. Democrats are backing Republican-turned-Democrat Marlene Gallen Woods. Now, in the governor's primary, Republican Congressman Andy Biggs is Trump-endorsed. Biggs is considered the Republican frontrunner to face off against Arizona's Democratic governor in November.
3: The polls will be open until 7 o'clock tonight. In what could be an indication of his future political plans, Arizona Democratic Senator Mark Kelly will headline a major political event next month in Iowa. Kelly will travel to the Midwest to speak at the annual Iowa Democratic Wingding. That event is one of the state's largest annual Democratic political fundraisers and typically draws nationally known political figures and those considering a presidential run. Authorities in Tucson have now identified the suspect they say opened fire in the downtown area early Sunday morning, injuring 9 people. Police say 21-year-old David French, who reportedly has a criminal record, is now facing numerous charges, including 9 counts of aggravated assault with a deadly weapon. He's also charged with 9 counts of aggravated assault with serious physical injury. Police believe an altercation between two groups outside of a pizza shop at 6th Avenue in Congress sparked that gunfire. Jesus Padilla, a bartender at Iguana Cafe across the street, recounts the shooting to Fox 10.
5: Quickly, we saw that they closed off all the roads, and they almost didn't even let us come back to close Iguana because they were trying to get us off the streets.
3: French was taken to the hospital in critical condition after he was shot by police. Taking a look at your money at the closing bell this afternoon, the Dow added 385 points, 550 KFYI news time, 302, now 550 KFYI traffic.
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0: here's the filing deadline for people that don't know, and this is, these are just the laws of South Carolina. The filing begins tomorrow. I think you have a week.
1: Mm-hmm. Yes.
0: And by that time, the funerals won't even have taken place.
1: I know.
0: And then the president putting an ask on you, we'll put it that way. A lot of pressure.
1: It is a tremendous amount of pressure.
0: Tell me what's going through your head about it, and where do you stand now?
1: I've been praying a lot, talking to my family, but with the love of my family, with the support of his staff, I know I'm a hard worker. I learned that from Lindsey. He cared about the people of this state. I've worked for almost 30 years for the people of this state.
0: I want to talk about that in a minute.
1: I feel like I can do it. I feel an inner peace about it. Will it be difficult? Yes, absolutely.
0: So you're inclined to get in, or have you even made a final decision?
1: I've made a decision.
0: You're in?
1: Yeah, I'm in. I can't see it any other way. I just can't. I've thought and I've prayed, and he's worked so hard for so long. I can't just let that die. I've got to step in and carry on his legacy. I know he cared about the people of South Carolina so deeply. He worked so hard for them, and I feel like I can do that too. He taught me well. I learned a lot from Lindsey. Mm. And
0: you were involved in every campaign.
1: Every campaign, yes.
0: And thank God you were, because if it wasn't, your ads were much better than his ads. You know, as you would talk about him, and from on the time you were 13.
1: The personal side, he had a hard time sharing that.
0: So you'll have to go through this period where you're going to be very busy. I'm sure
1: funeral arrangements. The time frame is brutal. Brutal.
0: Do you see areas where maybe there might be differences, you know, now that you're the senator, between you and your brother? Maybe it's an unfair question, but...
1: No, it's fair, and, you know, I understand. I used to see him on the talk shows. I would watch him, and I'd be like, Lindsey, you're just talking about national security all the time. And I understand that's important. Protecting our borders, national security, absolutely. I said, but, you know, talk about also what matters to the average person. You know, the price of groceries, the price of gas, health care, insurance, those kind of things. That's what I'm worried about.
0: Mm-hmm.
1: So I think that's important, too.
0: And you spoke to him about that?
1: Yes.
0: How did he respond?
1: Yeah. you know him. It's like,
0: I know him.
1: What do you think when I said so and so? I'm like, okay, he's listening, but not. He knew it, but he was just always so passionate. And people thought it was about, oh, he just loves war. He didn't love war. He wanted peace.
2: All right, that was Darlene Graham, the new senator from the great state of South Carolina. By the way, I love the people in South Carolina. You know where I meet all the people in South Carolina? My favorite restaurant, Linda. What is my favorite restaurant in the South? You know what the answer is.
3: Waffle House.
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2: All right, that's going to wrap things up for today. Hannity tonight, 9 Eastern on the Fox News Channel. Brandon Gill, we played him earlier in the program today. You got to hear this and see this. Stephen Miller tonight, Governor Greg Abbott, Tommy Lahren tonight, Cash Patel, the FBI director. Just set your DVR tonight, Hannity, 9 Eastern on Fox. If you want to see a very interesting one you wouldn't expect, Hannity podcast, check out Clavicular. We'll see you tonight back here tomorrow. Thank you for making this show possible. You know, I was just reading an article, and it was a list of market downturns for the U.S. economy. Now, it got me thinking. Markets crash, things go up, things go down. It doesn't seem to be a matter of if or when, right? I mean, the Depression, 1929, the Recession, 1937, the flash crash, 1962, oil crisis in the 70s, Black Monday, 1987, dot-com bubble, 2008 crisis. 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
1: Casting ballots in Arizona from the 550 KFYI Newsroom. I'm Brad Siegel. Arizona's primary election is today. Voters picking nominees for governor, several House seats, attorney general, and secretary of state. Adrian Barunda of Maricopa County Elections tells Fox 10 that voters can go to any polling location within the county to cast their ballot.
2: Say you work in Phoenix, but you live in Glendale and you want to vote in Scottsdale. We're going to print off the ballot that corresponds to your voter registration. You can vote anywhere with our vote center model here in Maricopa County.
1: Results are expected to start rolling in around 8 o'clock tonight. The polls are open until 7, and voters that are in line by that time can still cast their ballot. A Mesa woman is behind bars on second-degree murder charges, accused of stabbing her husband to death over the weekend. Mesa police say they responded to a home in the 7200 block of East Norwood Avenue late Saturday night. They say 41-year-old Christina Copley told a neighbor she had stabbed her husband while holding a blood-covered knife. Police found 82-year-old Ed Copley with multiple stab wounds. Police say there had been previous domestic violence-related calls at that address. Gas prices are creeping up again as the conflict between the U.S. and Iran heats up. Traffic through the Strait of Hormuz appears to have slowed, sending the price of oil upward in recent weeks. According to AAA, today's average for a gallon of regular unleaded is a penny over $4 a gallon. That's up from about $3.85 a week ago. Drivers in California paying the most at $5.51 a gallon. Taking a look at your money at the closing bell, the Dow up 385 points, now 550 KFYI traffic.
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1: Chance of showers and thunderstorms tonight. The overnight low 86. Mostly sunny tomorrow. High 105 and mostly clear tomorrow night. Low 90. I'm Brad Siegel. 550 KFYI.
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4: Here's something pretty disturbing I discovered while researching this podcast. This is what it actually says on the Los Angeles Police Department website. The site states that the Adult Missing Persons Unit investigates 3,200 cases a month, and 70% of those missing people are found or returned voluntarily within 2 or 3 days. It goes on to explain, and I quote here, "Since being a missing person is not a crime, police are given a very limited role while conducting these types of investigations." At the bottom of the webpage, it gets more disturbing. There's a section titled, "What if they never returned?" And here's the official police advice. In such situations, you may want to enlist the services of a private investigator to assist in your search. If you can't afford a PI, the police elaborate, quote, "Another option would be to contact the Salvation Army, which has a missing persons locator program." There is not a single sentence on the LAPD website that would lead a loved one of a missing person to have any faith that the police would properly investigate it. What the LAPD is basically saying is, if someone you love goes missing, don't overreact. They'll probably turn up, unless they don't, in which case you should get someone besides the police to look into it. All this is my way of saying, if the police took missing persons cases as seriously as they do, say, bank robberies, I wouldn't have had to do this podcast in the first place and end up chasing a violent criminal halfway around the country. I'm Neil Strauss, and you can hear the full story of To Live and Die in L.A.
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18: 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Next week on Netflix, Tuesday, the stand-up special debut of Mary Beth Barone, Galaxy Brain. Next Wednesday, the launch of the Netflix Mexican teen drama Final Project, the telenovela Forbidden Woman, as well as the Brazilian crime drama Wrath. Next Thursday on Netflix, the premiere of The Bombing of Pan Am 103, starring Connor Swindells, Tony Curran, Eddie Marsan, and more. Next Monday on Hulu, the start of the crime drama series Furious, starring Emmy Rossum and Scoot McNairy. Next Wednesday on Amazon Prime Video, the debut of the horror film The Devil's Mouth. Next Wednesday over on Paramount Plus, the second season start of Diara from Detroit. Also next Wednesday on Disney Plus, the streaming debut of The Devil Wears Prada 2. Next Friday on Amazon Prime Video, the second season launch of the animated series Batman Caped Crusader. And next Sunday on Paramount Plus, the third season premiere of the Taylor Sheridan action drama Lioness, starring Zoe Saldana.
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23: The Red Sox will have to wait another day to attempt to have their winning streak go to 15. Their game tonight against the Orioles rained out. A doubleheader tomorrow. A milestone for Arizona's Nolan Arenado last night. He got his 2,000th career hit. He joins a rather exclusive club. The sixth to get 2,000 hits, 350 homers, and 10 gold gloves. The others, Griffey Jr., Mays, Schmidt, Bench, and Kaline. I'm Frank Garrity.
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4: Gary Lewis with you. 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It's free. You could listen live, listen on demand. You could leave a talkback for me. You could tap the mic, the red mic, and have up to 30 seconds to tell me what's on your mind. So Carrie Lake is up for the job of being the ambassador to Jamaica. Okay, that's fantastic. Rhino, Texas Senator John Cornyn is threatening to sink the nomination because he wants to make sure President Trump gives the money, appropriates the money, spends the money, spends billions of dollars to give to Africa for AIDS relief. Can you imagine this? This is why we're like so, I'm a little bit anxious. Because I want to make sure that we can have two more years with President Trump can implement the agenda that I want. And you get a rhino like John Cornyn, who is not for the SAVE Act. And now he is putting Africa before America. John Cornyn wants a program that would spend billions of dollars of our money that used to be managed by USAID. Remember that? Remember that? The slush fund for everything, including the CIA. John Cornyn told Semaphore he would not support Carrie Lake's nomination to be ambassador to Jamaica or Doug Mastriano's bid to become ambassador to Slovakia without confirmation that President Trump's administration will give the money from the president's emergency plan for AIDS relief. That's called, for short, PEPFAR. P-E-P-F-A-R. Spend the money. Spend the money or I'm voting against her. Cornyn told Semaphore, quote, the only way it seems like you can get the administration's attention on some of these funding issues is by using the leverage to withhold votes on nominees.
0: We're going to use the committee vote as a way to get the money distributed the way Congress appropriated it. So we are, what, $40 trillion in debt? And Cornyn wants to make sure that our money, we're already in debt, send it to Africa. My heart goes out to everybody, but at some point, we have Americans that are suffering, okay? Send it to Africa. Send your money to Africa if you want your ambassadors to go through the confirmation process. He said, the money will save lives and keeps America relevant in Africa where Russia and China are competing for influence. Let them pay for it. $1.3 billion is ready to be released immediately if Trump gives it the okay. He wants more details on the roughly $10 billion lawmakers have appropriated for the program over the past 2 years. You know what? I'd pay $1.3 billion to make sure he votes for the SAVE Act, wouldn't you? Save America Act? Maybe we should do that. Like, no offense to Kerry. I want Kerry to be there. But I mean, the guy's fighting to fund Africa before America. This is part of the problem. And this is so damn frustrating. So frustrating. More on primary day voting. I mean, by the way, I voted today. I took my mail-in ballot. There's a law changed. You could take your mail-in ballot. Don't just hand them that and have it wait days to get signature verified and everything else. You go there, you bring your driver's license, and you say, I want this counted today. They will open up the envelope. They will take out the ballot and they will run it through the tabulator when they verify you are who you are. Just like that. It's a new law just started. It's phenomenal. So make that happen. More on the election stuff. Democrats, you know what? They're not doing so hot when it comes to the midterms. I'll get to that. But you got to start out, too. The Smithsonian has been apparently transformed into a woke empire. Wait till you hear what they are supporting. I have it for you all coming up. It is your afternoon addiction.
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13: the 550 KFYI Newsroom. I'm Brad Siegel. Arizona's primary election is today. Voters picking nominees for governor, several House seats, attorney general, and secretary of state. Adrian Barunda of Maricopa County Elections tells Fox 10 that voters bringing in their mail-in ballots can expect something new this time around.
14: A new thing this year is those voters that do have those affidavit ballots can get their signature verified at the vote center and have it tabulated on site on election day. That makes things a little bit easier to get results out and faster at 8 p.m. when we do our first release of results.
13: Voters in Maricopa County can go to any polling location within the county to cast their ballot. The polls are open until 7. In what could be an indication of his future political plans, Arizona Democratic Senator Mark Kelly will headline a major political event next month in Iowa. Kelly will travel to the Midwest to speak at the annual Iowa Democratic Wingding. That event is one of the state's largest annual Democratic political fundraisers. It typically draws nationally known political figures and those considering a presidential run. Secretary of War Pete Hegseth is done testifying about the Iran war funding in the Senate after facing pointed questions about the war's timeline and Iran's military capabilities. Hegseth telling the Senate Appropriations Committee the White House's $88 billion supplemental funding request is critical to ensure America's military readiness. Taking a look at your money at the closing bell, the Dow up 385 points. Now 550 KFYI traffic.
1: When was the last time you woke up actually feeling rested or got through the day without feeling stressed out? Yeah, over 50% of adults say they'd feel better if they got more sleep, and stress is often the biggest barrier. That's why CBD from CBD.